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0: Bowie here on the X100.7. My name is Julie. I happen to be wearing my Bowie shirt today. 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I wanted to tell you about this incredible premium experience you can win to Overland Expo Pacific Northwest happening in Redmond end of June. 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

0: So glad you're hanging out here today on the X 100.7 Central Oregon's Classic Rock Station. Julie, hanging out with you and letting you know that we're in the middle of a 5 o'clock rock and roll road trip sponsored by Bi-Mart. I always remind you around this time to go visit our website, thex107.com. You can do tons of stuff over there. One of the things you can do is you can win. Yes, there are prizes. One of the ones you should register for ASAP, especially if you're, well, you have to be over 21 to win these pair of tickets to Bend, Bruise, and Beyond, because that's happening Saturday, May 23rd at Drake Park. So jam on that one real quick. There are other tickets you can win where you don't even have to be 21. If we got some younger folks listening, Beaver State Comic Con, that's cool. You can enter to win a family four-pack, bring the whole family or a bunch of friends over to that one. That's going to be lots of fun. And two tickets to the Sisters Rodeo, that's available as well. So it's thex107.com to keep you in tickets all year long.
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2: I'm Nick DeLuca. The Western Conference Final opening up tonight in the NBA. The Thunder and the Spurs, two of the top teams in the entire league for the last few months. Outside of resting starters, Thunder finishing the regular season 19-1. Spurs went 30-3 to close. San Antonio, the big edge in the regular season series, but down star De'Aaron Fox tonight ruled out with an ankle injury. Tip-off coming in a couple of minutes from Oklahoma City. Coverage underway right here on ESPN Radio affiliates and the ESPN app. In the NHL, Game 7, the Sabres rallied from down 3-1 to win Game 6 in Montreal. Now winner take all against the Canadiens in Buffalo tonight. Sabres are going to have to rally again, trailing 2-0 at the end of a period. Philip Deneau with the opening goal for Montreal. Zach Bolduc on the power play with his third goal of the postseason to make it a 2-0 Montreal advantage after one. Shots 11-9 in favor of the Canadiens. The game on ESPN TV. Elsewhere, Monday Night Baseball continues. The Blue Jays and the Yankees tied at 3 in the top of the fifth. Ernie Clement with a 3-run homer in the top of the fourth inning to give Toronto the lead. Yankees responding to even the score in the bottom half. Paul Goldschmidt, an RBI double, has driven in two of the Yankees' three runs after they went 2-7 on their road trip. The Phillies looking to continue their success, tied at 3 with the Reds, 3-3 bottom 7.
3: Hey, it's Michelle Smallman, and coming up Tuesday, now that Aaron Rodgers is officially back with the Steelers, we'll ask Adam Schefter what's next for Pittsburgh when he joins us at 8 a.m. Eastern. 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
2: I'm Nick DeLuca, Western Conference Final opening up tonight. Thunder and the Spurs, the top two records in the NBA in the regular season. San Antonio had the better of the play in the regular season. They're up by three in game one, 44-41, 3.5 minutes to go in the first half. Victor Wembanyama, the runner-up for the MVP, 10 points, 4 of 8 from the field, along with 10 rebounds, a double-double in the opening half of his first Western Conference Final game. Stephon Castle, 11 points to lead the way for the Spurs, with De'Aaron Fox out tonight dealing with an ankle injury. The defending champ shooting just 41% from the floor. Shai Gilgeous-Alexander winning his second straight MVP, just 4 points in the first half on 1 of 4 from the field, along with 5 assists. Jalen Williams has 12 to lead OKC starters, 5 of 9 from the floor. Alex Caruso has a team high 16 off the bench on 6 of 10 shooting. The game continues on ESPN Radio affiliates and the ESPN app. In the NHL, Game 7 between the Sabres and the Canadiens through 40 minutes. It's 2-1 Montreal. The Sabres getting on the board with 13:19 gone by in the second period. Jordan Greenway credited with his second goal of the postseason off a shot deflection from Matias Samuelsson. Beck Malenstein an assist on that as well. Philip Deneau and Zach Bolduc the goals for Montreal in the first period. Period three coming up on ESPN TV.
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3: 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If you're just tuning in and you missed the first 2 hours of the show, shame on you. You should have been here. You missed a half hour plus of Windy Brian Windhorst in studio telling stories, breaking down the unbelievable game last night between Oklahoma City and San Antonio, as well as talking about tonight with the Knicks and the Cavs and all of our conversations around the NBA playoffs, as well as Stanley Cup playoffs, with the Canadiens beating the Sabres last night 3-2 in overtime to advance to the Eastern Conference Finals. But joining us now, as he does each and every week at this time, it is NFL Insider, Senior NFL Insider Adam Schefter, joining the show, brought to us by ZipRecruiter. 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Schefty broke the news this weekend. Aaron Rodgers officially signing with the Pittsburgh Steelers. I did not see you breaking any news about the ice cream flavor that he had with his teammates on Friday night in Pittsburgh. Do we have any information, Schefty, on the viral pictures of Rodgers going to ice cream with his teammates?
4: Butterscotch per Brooke Pryor. She had that information. She was first to it. Give credit where credit is due. Brooke was all over that. Butterscotch was the flavor of choice. I'm not sure that I would have gone butterscotch. You know, we recently, my family placed a big order. We were up at Penn State. I took my daughter to visit there at one point, and everyone's like, go to the creamery, go to the creamery. I'm like, okay, there's a lot of great ice cream places. Well, we went to the creamery. We brought home some ice cream, and we quickly devoured the 12 pints that we brought home and loved it so much that we had more shipped to us, and it is incredible. Butterscotch was not included in the 12 flavors shipped to the Schefter household. I will tell you that. But by the way, before we veer off track, I do want to tell you, I'm on a long drive this morning, and I'm listening to the show. And I know Wendy's great, but I'm listening to the whole thing. He's really great.
5: Schefty. Yes. He's unbelievable. That story he told about Wemby at the Olympics?
4: Yeah, see, I'm just telling you, like, everything he said was so interesting and so thought-provoking, and I loved listening to it, and I texted him to say, I know you're great, but, boy, that is really fun to listen to. I watched that game last night, and it blew me away. It was incredible watching Wemby and Harper, and as he alluded to, the ages of those guys. Like, we're going to see a decade of these people. And just like I think we got to the point where we were fatigued with the Chicago Bulls and Michael Jordan and Scottie Pippen, well, get used to it, because we're going to get real fatigued about the Spurs over the next decade, because they're going to be incredible. That was an unbelievable game. I put it on. I knew I had to get up early to drive this morning. I couldn't go to sleep after it ended. Watched the whole thing. And Wemby, I mean, I knew he was good. But just to watch his intensity and the way he handles himself and how much it matters, man, that guy is incredible. You don't see big guys who are like that, that tough like that. God, he's so good.
5: I have two follow-up questions for you, Schefty, on the amazing things that you just brought up. One, I need to know, what is number one on the current Adam Schefter ice cream power rankings? And two, what is the NFL comp to Wemby right now?
4: You know, it's funny you say that. As Wendy was talking, I was thinking, what NFL player have we seen that you could compare Wemby to? And I would say we probably never have had one, because he's such a physical freak. I guess Derrick Henry would be a physical freak that you would think of in that regard, because he was so much bigger and stronger and faster than everybody. Derrick Henry in his prime, not that he's not still a great running back, he is. But I think the closest thing that we've seen to Wemby in recent times that I could think of would be when Patrick Mahomes first burst onto the scene with all these crazy passes and all these throws, and you're just watching him in awe of what he's doing. And I think Mahomes would be the closest comp currently from a football standpoint that I could come up with. Now, I know there have been flashy players like a Barry Sanders over time. Randy Moss would be another one that I think you'd think of with Wemby. Moss, when he came into the league and he lit up everybody, he lit up the Cowboys on Thanksgiving Day. That may be the analogy. Randy Moss coming out of college was as close as the NFL has seen to Wemby. Mahomes in the modern day, but there aren't a lot of people like that. Like, that guy is just a total physical freak, and it certainly looks to me, in the little that I've watched him, last night was the longest I've ever watched him, and I could not believe how intense the guy was. He was really incredible. Really incredible.
2: Did we get the other answer, by the way? For the ice cream?
5: Ice cream.
2: Yeah, don't avoid a question, Adam. How dare you?
4: The flavor? Boy, I'm going to tell you something. There are so many good flavors from there. And after dinner, usually I say to my kids, just pick whatever you want and scoop me out some scoops. I don't care. But it's because all of it's so good. Like, we've had cookie dough, great. Cookies and cream, great. Mint chip, great. Vanilla bean, plain, simple. Which is how I kind of like my things, and yeah. I love that too.
2: I have Shefty. We're talking with Adam.
4: Vanilla bean, plain, simple. Which is how I kind of like my things, and yeah. I love that too.
2: I have Shefty. We're talking with Adam.
4: I'm going to tell you something. There are so many good flavors from there, and after dinner, usually I say to my kids, "Just pick whatever you want and scoop me out some scoops. I don't care." But it's because all of it's so good. Like, we've had cookie dough, great. Cookies and cream, great. Mint chip, great. Vanilla bean, plain, simple, was in there. And after dinner, usually I say to my kids, just pick whatever you want and scoop me out some scoops. I don't care. But it's because all of it's so good. Like, we've had cookie dough, great. Cookies and cream, great. Mint chip, great. Vanilla bean, plain, simple, which is how I kind of like my things, and yeah. I love that too.
2: I have Shefty. We're talking with Adam.
4: Vanilla bean, plain, simple, which is how I kind of like my things, and yeah. I love that too.
2: I have
4: And after dinner, usually I say to my kids, just pick whatever you want and scoop me out some scoops. I don't care. But it's because all of it's so good. Like, we've had cookie dough, great cookies.

0: cream, great. Mint chip, great. Vanilla bean. Plain, simple, which is how I kind of like my things, and yeah. I love that too.
1: I have, Chef D, we're talking with Adam.
0: Vanilla bean. Plain, simple, which is how I kind of like my things, and yeah. I love that too.
1: I have, Chef D, we're talking with Adam.
0: I'm going to tell you something. There are so many good flavors from there. And after dinner, usually I say to my kids, just pick whatever you want and scoop me out some scoops. I don't care. Mint chip, great. Vanilla bean. Plain, simple, which is how I kind of like my things, and yeah. I love that too.
1: I have, Chef D, we're talking with Adam.
2: Pick an NFL player. I got to consider the coach. I got to consider the organization. Mm. Because think about it. Wemby is with San Antonio.
3: Good point.
2: They have a track record of making the most out of big men that they draft. Excellent. At the top of the lottery. Mitch Johnson, the hand-picked successor for Greg Popovich. So if I'm going to pick a player, it's got to be Drake May.
1: Ooh.
2: It's got to be Drake May. It's got to be Drake May. If I'm picking a player. Now, again, there is a chasm between where Wemby is and Drake May. Yeah. So I'm not.
3: And
2: I'm
3: you're not even saying not Drake May is the best player.
2: I'm not saying Drake May is the best player, but when I consider all of the factors.
3: Good answer.
2: And I think about the organization, I think about the coaching staff, I got to go with Drake May.
4: See, I thought when you said that you were going to go Justin Herbert, Harbaugh, McDaniel, we've seen the skills. It feels like
2: the
4: he's
2: Chargers
4: ready to take it
2: organization.
4: To another level.
2: Hmm. We just heard Eli Manning talk about it.
4: Yeah.
2: The Chargers organization.
0: I think Drake May is tremendous, bright future. But I don't know that he's going to be better than Caleb Williams or Jaden Daniels or Arch Manning. I mean, I don't know. I'm not confident enough to say that that's the one NFL player that I'm buying stock. He very well might be. You might be right, Chris. But I don't know. It's not a slam dunk answer the way that it is in the NBA to me.
2: Shefty, I want to ask you about the NFL in the Super Bowl. We just heard that the owners are going to vote on Nashville potentially being the site for Super Bowl 64 in 2030. We've got the next three drafts. We've got the next four Super Bowls. What site, what location for the draft or Super Bowl is most notable from your perspective?
0: Well, I think the draft in Washington next year is going to be a spectacle for a couple of different reasons. Number one, you have this draft that everybody's talking about that looks like it's one of the great draft classes. Now, we hear a lot of that talk in May, and sometimes the draft classes don't measure up the following April or May, and that very well may be the case here as well. But certainly by the looks of it, the upcoming draft class has the potential to be a great, great draft class, like the one that produced, you know, Jamar Chase and Penei Sewell. And I don't even know off the top of my head. I have to sit down and look who went 1, 2, and 3 that year. It was quarterbacks. I think it was that Trevor Lawrence and Zach Wilson, and then Trey Lance and Jamar Chase and Micah Parsons.
2: Correct.
0: And Devontae Smith.
2: Like,
0: that was a great, great draft class. And again, people think this draft class is going to be that way. But if you take a draft class like that and then you put the draft on the Mall of Washington, D.C. I just think that that's going to be beautifully placed, beautifully laid out with an incredible draft. So I think that's going to be a memorable draft. Super Bowls are Super Bowls. They're all great. You know, Nashville will get it in 4 years. You had L.A. this year on ESPN. That's going to be unbelievable because SoFi Stadium is the ninth wonder of the world. That place is unbelievable. And then we go to Atlanta and then Las Vegas and then to Nashville. Like, they're all good. They're all good. No issues with any of that. But, like, one that stands at Washington, the draft in Washington, to me, would be pretty unbelievable.
4: Adam, the Arizona Cardinals, they have a new head coach, Mike LaFleur. They held their first OTA yesterday. Jacoby Brissett, their quarterback, was not there. Contract holdout. What's going on there? What can you tell us about that situation?
0: Well, he wants a new deal. He wants to be paid more like a starter. He's been paid like a backup. He very well may be the starter there this year. He's a veteran leader. He's a popular player. He's a new regime. So, you know, if Jacoby Brissett's going to get more money, this certainly would be the time to do it. No surprise there. He's such a pro with these things. I'm sure they'll get it figured out. They'll adjust his contract. That doesn't seem to me to be a difficult deal to get done, and he's doing what he feels he needs to get his salary more in line. But What's more amazing about the Arizona

0: the Cardinals to me. And this came about in all the discussions of the scheduling stuff last week. I think I heard the Arizona Cardinals are not favored to win a single game this year. Not one. I mean, that is amazing to me that they're not the favorite in one game. So right now, to go back to the draft of 27 in Washington, Arizona looks poised to be on the clock. I think that they're better than that, but odds makers clearly do not, because they are favored to lose every single game this year.
1: Per sources, Arch Manning is already asked out of Arizona. It's interesting. We're talking with Adam Schefter, of course, ESPN NFL insider. Listen to his podcast wherever you find your podcast. Schefty, why were the Steelers players shocked to see Aaron Rodgers yesterday?
0: Well, I think it's sort of like maybe a UFO. Like you think maybe it exists, and you see like, whoa. And there's a lot of young guys that are coming in there, and it goes on, and you're used to not seeing him during the off season, but then the great white whale shows up, and so it always seems a bit surreal, particularly to the guys that haven't met him before, the young players, the rookies that have been there. They know about this guy. They know what he's like, and so he shows up. Plus, the other thing that I don't think can be discounted enough is I know everybody expected that he would be back. He was back in Pittsburgh 10 days ago. But I'm just telling you that talking to the organization over the weekend, until the weekend, they didn't know officially. He had not informed them that he would be returning officially until this past weekend. He had not given them an answer. And so until you have an answer, you don't really know. And my guess is that that sort of filtered around the organization, and that as great as he is, as much as we think we're going to see him, and as much as everybody believes he's going to play again under his former head coach in Green Bay, he still had not committed to it. And he let all this time go by. So when all that time goes by, you can talk yourself into a lot of different scenarios about whether he is or isn't coming. Like, well, why hasn't he answered? Well, maybe he's not coming back. And I can just tell you that the organization truly did not know that he was coming back until this past weekend. They thought he would be back. They believed he would be back, but they did not know he would be back. And so until he gives them the official word and they work out the contract, you just don't know what Aaron Rodgers ultimately is going to decide and say in the end.
1: Schefty, one more for you here. Are people around the league paying attention to the supplemental draft this year?
0: Oh, without question. Well, not yet, but this has the potential, again, to be as interesting as any NFL storyline the next 6 weeks if we feel like we know the outcome on the A.J. Brown story. And the NFL hasn't even had a supplemental draft in recent years, for starters. The last player selected in the NFL supplemental draft was Jalen Thompson. The safety went to Arizona back then, I believe, in 2019, time with Dallas. And I know Dallas has talked an awful lot about Caleb Downs, but let me tell you that the Cowboys are really excited about Jalen Thompson, too. And so you put Thompson and Downs together in the Cowboys secondary, and that makes them a force back there. But we have not had supplemental drafts. We have not had players picked in supplemental drafts. And now you're taking one of the quarterbacks potentially out of the highly anticipated 2027 draft, dropping them into this supplemental draft towards the end of July, potentially. And all of a sudden, it becomes very interesting as to who might take them if that's what Brendan Sorsby decides he's going to do. Now, that's still up in the air. We don't know how that's going to work out and how it's going to play out. But if he enters and declares for the supplemental draft, that's going to create a lot of intrigue in Lake July. You know, usually we come back to some storylines surrounding the franchise tag and transition tag players. I believe they're all taken care of right now. I think the only unsigned one right now might be George Pickens, and the Dallas Cowboys have said that they're not going to sign him to a long-term deal. So if we take that out of the equation right now, the most interesting, intriguing storyline for the summer might just be Brendan Sorsby in the supplemental draft, if that's the direction he goes.
1: Amazing. Just to provide quick context for anybody who doesn't know, Brendan Sorsby, Texas Tech quarterback by way of Cincinnati, and I think previously at Indiana, if I'm not mistaken, for a minute, is taking a leave from the team. He is in a facility to treat his gambling addiction, and he is still actually not suspended by the NCAA. They haven't actually done that, and he's filed for an injunction to make him eligible this year, and they're saying, well, we haven't even ruled on this yet, and he's saying, maybe I'm going to have to enter the supplemental draft, which is an add-on draft for something that has changed for an eligible player since the draft that would give them the opportunity to go into the NFL. You would then forfeit that round pick for next year. This is supposedly a first-round talent. Adam, we got to run. You got a big drive ahead of you. Make sure you listen to the Shefty draft now coming up next. We draft all the stuff that you said here.
0: I'll be listening.
1: You're the best. Adam Schefter, just tremendous. So many things to draft. We'll do so with Shefty's topics and conversations next. 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
1: 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Small, CC, me, Evan, and then Vegas East, number one.
8: You guys probably think I'm going to select Schefty loving Wendy's appearance with us, yes, as much as I did, but that's not where I'm going. With the number one pick in the Adam Schefter topic draft, I'm going with the nugget that Adam dropped in, that Aaron Rodgers had not informed the Good Steelers one. Officially that he was going to return to the team until this past weekend. They had a sense of it, but he hadn't committed to it, which makes the way that they moved throughout this process even more confounding to me.
1: Great one. I had that down. I'm sure all of us did. I thought that was a really interesting slip in by Adam, that if the Steelers did not hear from him this past weekend, he may still not be there, right? Like, they were not, this was not something that seemingly was lined up the entire time, which I know you've been, Smalls, very critical of the Steelers. That adds cherry on top there. I mean, my God.
8: This organization does not feel like one that should be waiting around for scraps for from anyone, even a Hall of Famer like Aaron Rodgers.
1: Great one. Great one. Second pick.
9: Okay, so with my pick in the Adam Schefter topic draft, and this was an inclusion from Schefty. It wasn't the actual answer to the question, but it was a throw-in comment that Schefty made, which is always the best. When I asked him about the place that was most notable when it comes to draft sites or Super Bowls, he said next year's draft in Washington, D.C. on the National Mall will be exciting because of next year's draft class, which is setting up to be an all-time great draft class. He compared it to the 2021 NFL draft class that has had a total of 8 all-pro players so far and 50 Pro Bowl appearances.
1: I'm glad you pointed that out, CeCe. I thought that comp was interesting. Default comp from most is the quarterback class going to be as good as 04? Is it going to be as good?
9: 2024.
1: 2020. That's not where Adam went. Adam went with the totality of the draft, because that's Jeremiah Smith next year too,
9: yeah,
1: right? That's Ryan Williams potentially if he bounces, yep, back this year, mm-hmm, for Alabama. So it's not Jeremiah Smith of Ohio State, wide receiver.
9: 2021 draft class, Micah Parsons was in their class. Jamar Chase, Penei Sewell, ooh, Patrick Surtain II, Defensive Player of the Year.
8: Yeah.
9: Creed Humphrey, Amon-Ra St. Brown, Landon Dickerson, J.C. Horn, Rashawn Slate, like Nico Collins. I mean, it goes on and on. Trevor Lawrence was in that class. Like, Kyle Pitts was in that class. Like, that was a phenomenal class.
1: Great one. Great one. Okay. With the third pick in the Schefter draft, I am going to say Adam compared Aaron Rodgers to a UFO. We all try to find the words in the description as to Aaron Rodgers. He compared him to a UFO in that he's been so elusive on so many things that the teammates, when he showed up yesterday in Pittsburgh, were shocked to see him as if they see a UFO flying in the sky.
8: He's an enigma for a reason.
1: No, but seriously, it's like, not Smalls' pick was great, obviously, on that, but I thought that was Rodgers' UFO was a fascinating one for me. All right, Vegas East.
10: Yeah, with our pick, I'm going with some breaking news that Adam dropped, that apparently there is an established eighth wonder of the world, because he called SoFi Stadium the ninth wonder of the world. I'm wondering what the eighth one is, because there are only 7 established ones as
1: Isn't
10: far as
1: that
10: I know.
1: Andre the Giant? Wasn't he always introduced
11: Number 8.
1: As the eighth wonder of the world?
10: Is that what Adam was saying? He was just
1: Is Adam an Andre the Giant fan?
10: I could see that.
1: I don't know.
9: I mean, the ninth wonder is already taken. Producer, DJ, it's already taken. So.
12: Wemby might be the eighth wonder of the world.
8: Yeah, Wemby. You know what, honestly,
9: Wemby as the eighth wonder of the world.
8: Wemby like is that. Confirmed. Yeah.
1: Can I give one other add-on that I think will be a bigger topic as we progress here? So Adam said over the next 6 weeks, if you're going to deal in the soon-to-be hypothetical fact that A.J. Brown will be on the Patriots, mm-hmm, maybe the biggest NFL story is following along with this Brandon Sorsby situation, the quarterback from Texas Tech who's in treatment for gambling. And as CeCe has pointed out, okay, maybe he's great and hopefully he gets better. Like, obviously, goes without saying. But you're still potentially using a future pick on a first-round talent, but someone that has an issue that is a health thing with gambling. That is in itself.
9: There's no way you can draft a quarterback that has already had a documented issue with gambling in this climate. That is a huge, huge risk.
1: Mm-hmm. Seventh? Would you draft?
9: I mean, listen,
1: future seventh.
9: Other positions, sure, but quarterback. I say this all the time. He's closer to ownership than the other 52 guys in the locker room. I mean, you are. It all goes well. This is going to be the face of your organization.
1: Yeah.
9: Not just the face of your team.
1: What CC
9: can you entrust that individual given the track record?
1: What you just did was, you know, at the ice cream shops that Shefty was out, they give you like the little free samples. CC just gave you the free sample. We're going to have to go 31 flavors on that at some point.
8: Yes,
1: here.
8: For sure.
1: But coming up, all the
8: small things
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4: 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Capture moments in color with paint made to last. The Ocho, Evan Cohen, is joining us. He's joining us.
5: Thanks for stopping by, Ev.
4: Our resident Super Bowl champion, Chris Canty, also here. Rob Lorenzo in the studio, Vegas East, hanging out as well. And I am Michelle Smallman, and it's time for All the Small Things. And guys, I'm very excited about this first story. So excited, in fact, that someone involved in it, Cardinals manager Ali Marmol, is going to join us at the top of the 9 a.m. hour to discuss. Have you seen what's going on with the Cardinals and the tarps off movement? It's the most exciting thing happening in sports right now. Wemby, number two, right behind tarps off. Ooh. Have you guys seen this?
6: Yeah, oh yeah.
4: Have you seen this? Yes. Okay, for those who have not, Stephen F. Austin, their club baseball team, was in St. Louis participating in the National Club Baseball Association D2 World Series. This was last weekend. They went to the Cardinals game. The Cardinals were playing the Cardinals were playing the Royals. They were in one of the upper deck sections, and the game was locked up. They decided to go to an empty section, and what did they do to get some excitement going? They took their shirts off, tarps off, and they started waving them around over their heads. They were really infusing some energy into the stadium. They started recruiting other people to come over, go tarps off. It ended up being a massive group of people. The energy from that section and tarps off infused its way into the Cardinals dugout. The Cardinals ended up winning the game in walk-off fashion. They went down to the clubhouse. Ali Marmol invited the guys down to meet the team. It was this huge thing. They came back the next day, did it again, and the Cardinals won again. Tarps off, a huge thing happening with the Cardinals, and it's really, really fun.
6: I have many questions for Ali Marmol after 9 a.m. Eastern, and just so you guys are aware, they're only on this because I need to know his viewpoint of how it started, if he liked it at first. I'm dying to know the security aspect of it.
4: Yes, you are.
6: He just brought in randos with shirts off to his clubhouse. That's unreal.
4: Well, here's how you know that he loved it. Ali bought out the entire right field section that the team had sat in, distributed the tickets for free so that they could come back the second night.
6: They took the shirt off, they twisted it around their hand, they spun it like a helicopter. It was unbelievable.
4: Jar. CeCe, come on, we have to make him pay for this.
7: You know what you did.
4: Don't you, you go Petey Pablo on us.
6: Trying to raise up the spirit around this story.
4: Are you going to keep your shirts on when Ali joins us?
6: Me? You're damn right I am.
8: Yeah, Evan, this is your nightmare, right? Like having to take your shirt off in public?
6: Yeah.
7: He wears a swim shirt in his own.
6: You know what I mean? I had somebody at my house yesterday.
7: I don't understand that.
6: I had a friend at my house yesterday, and he was like, asking me about the pool, and I was like, well, you know, I keep the shirt on. He goes, no, you don't. I go, I swear to God. He looks around. He goes, nobody could see in here. I said, I am just so uncomfortable in there. So,
4: okay, what team do you love more than any of the teams you cheer for? The Heat? Okay. What if there was a section of people going tarps off? Because this is a movement that is sweeping the nation.
7: Yes.
4: Okay, we're seeing other fan bases go tarps off. What if the section that you were in, everyone went tarps off, and the Heat won, let's say, Game 6 NBA Finals. Heading in to Game 7 of the NBA Finals, it was like everyone has to go tarps off in order for the team to win. Would you do it to ensure that the Heat would win?
6: I'd get in trouble because they'd look at me with my shirt off and they'd say, Miss, please put your shirt back on. That'd be a problem.
7: So you wouldn't do it?
6: No, I don't want to take my shirt off.
7: If it meant your team having the crowd behind them to try to compete for a title, you wouldn't go tarps off.
6: How much time do I have to prepare on that one?
4: No, it's just in the moment.
6: Like tomorrow, like right now, I have to go.
4: No because the squad just, it was in the moment. Tarps
7: so
4: next, off.
7: So your team, Miami Heat is your team. Okay.
6: A year from now?
7: Yeah, because it's
4: no,
7: not the Mets.
4: In the
7: Forget
4: moment.
7: About with the Mets. It's not going to happen.
6: There's something happening.
7: Don't start.
6: 10
7: there.
6: Runs in the 12th last night. It doesn't happen.
7: Don't fall into it. Don't
4: yeah,
7: do
4: this
7: it.
4: Is a, it. Fool's,
7: don't,
4: it's a trap.
7: Don't do it to yourself.
4: Fool's goal.
7: The Miami Heat next year.
6: Yes, if you say it to me right now, because then I will absolutely do everything in my power to be in the best physical condition of my life.
7: To get ready for tarps off.
6: Get ready for
7: You might actually actually lift, you might actually lift the weight.
6: Yeah.
4: Would you lift weights for
6: tarps
4: off?
6: If I had to tarp off it, yeah.
4: Tarp off it.
6: I wonder, you know what else I want to ask? I'm now fascinated by this.
4: I know, it's a great story.
6: I want to know if other players who, like a starting pitcher from the day before, who's clearly not going to go in the game, does that guy want to go out there? Because it seems so much fun that you become part of the tarps off.
7: Can you go tarps off in the bullpen?
6: That's what I'm saying. Go ahead, Smalls. We're going to have about 100 questions to Ollie Marmol.
4: We have a lot of questions for Ollie. Really pumped to talk to him. But also, shout out to Ollie for bringing the club down, introducing them to the guys. The scene in the clubhouse was really, really cool. And the Cardinals players talked about how it was the most fun that they've had in a long time. Let's talk about a team that did not have a lot of fun last season. How about the Minnesota Vikings? Things did not go particularly well with J.J. McCarthy. And they bring in Kyler Murray to compete for the quarterback position. Justin Jefferson was on Good Morning Football, and he was talking about this quarterback competition and what he would like to see come from it.
0: Just competition, for real. To see who's going to be that last man standing, who's going to be that dog, who's going to be that leader to carry us throughout this season. Because that is definitely a missing piece that we're looking for and something that, you know, is very important to our team, which is the quarterbacks.
4: So I found that to be an interesting quote when he says, that's definitely a missing piece that we're looking for. One would think that's a shot at J.J. McCarthy. No, that having competition, somebody who's going to be a dog, is kind of a slight at the guy that's already there. And then I thought, actually, this isn't a slight because he's been saying this all along. We went back and shout out to Cam Pratt, who helped put together this list of quotes. He's been telling us for quite some time the way that he and the Minnesota Vikings are perceiving this J.J. McCarthy situation to be. Let's go back to April 20th of this year. He said he's looking for, in response to Kyler Murray coming in, here's what Justin Jefferson had to say. I'm definitely looking for those big, exciting plays from Kyler Murray. I'm definitely looking forward to his speed, his quickness, his arm strength that he's shown countless times over the years. And then for J.J., for somebody to enter that room with that type of ability, that type of talent, he's got to step it up a bit. So it's good for him to feel that type of pressure to really lock in a little bit and say, it's either now or I'm going to take that back seat again. Interesting. Let's go back to January 1st. This is from Justin Jefferson of this year. I had to learn myself how to be patient, how to not really show my emotions to lead as a captain of this team. There are definitely things I can take from this year going forward, but I would say going forward requiring more for everybody. Having this type of season, we're not trying to have this type of season again. November 26th, he says he's early about JJ. He's new to the game. He's new to the NFL. He's learning just like everybody else has to learn as a rookie, and he obviously had to go through the mental stage of having to overcome the injury the first year. It's a tough transition for him. We have 4 or 5 more quotes like this about JJ McCarthy from Justin Jefferson. Very telling if you actually go back and look at the receipts.
6: Yeah, I mean, clearly, what Justin Jefferson is telling you is that the truth hurts because there's a new man on the Minnesota Vikings at this point.
7: Jar!
6: What do you mean? That Kyler Murray's the starting
7: Lizzo,
6: quarterback?
7: Man, stop!
4: One of the worst we went Petey Pablo done. And Lizzo. Evan.
7: Come on, man. All in one segment?
4: No, this has to be more than a dollar, too. This needs to be like a 10 spot.
7: This is egregious.
6: Is Kyler Murray going to be the starting quarterback?
7: Yes.
4: Clearly.
6: Is J.J. McCarthy going to be on the team? They brought back Carson Wentz.
4: Where's he going?
6: What do you mean, where's he going? Home?
7: No, that's a great question. Where is he going?
6: No, I think
4: there's a robust market for him?
7: Nah, he can be a backup quarterback. He said right there.

0: Carson Wentz.
1: Yeah.
2: And
1: right.
2: We have our developmental quarterback in J.J. McCarthy.
3: Maybe, yeah. Maybe that. Or maybe he's just not. Maybe they trade him to the Chargers and Harbaugh for a seventh rounder. I don't know. And I don't even know that Harbaugh wants him necessarily.
2: Wow.
3: So there we go. All the small things.
2: Life comes at you fast in the NFL.
0: No doubt.
2: Top 10 pick to a guy that nobody seemingly wants, to a guy that gets his general manager fired a couple of years after he gets drafted.
3: And all of that is why I think he's actually going to have a shot. But what Smalls is telling you is Justin Jefferson doesn't think, even if he has a shot, he'll take advantage of that shot.
0: Right.
3: You could take a shot of RK and feel good right afterwards, Smalls.
0: That's the thing you should be taking a shot of, because if you want to wake up early, go about your day, but you still want to enjoy life, but you can't feel it the next morning, you don't want to feel it the next morning, you need to check out RK Zero Proof, because RK delivers the flavor and warmth of a spirit, but with zero alcohol, zero sugar, zero carbs, and zero calories. 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
1: I tweeted yesterday.
0: I saw you tweeted yesterday, and one of the most random things ever, right?
1: Random. What are we talking?
0: It was like so. I remember seeing it. I don't remember what it was about. And I remember saying to myself, "That's what brought her out of Twitter hibernation." At M. Smallman,
1: TMZ tweets: Aqua, the group behind the smash hit Barbie Girl, announces their band breakup. I took to social media for the first time in months to quote tweet that and say, "Devastating."
0: Mm. So that's Barbie Girl brings her out of Twitter hibernation.
2: I think everyone was just surprised that they were still together at this point. Yeah.
1: Exactly. That's why I felt the need to quote tweet and say devastating.
0: Were you passionate about Wemby's game last night? Yes. We've been talking about it all day today. Spurs 122-115 win over the Thunder. Double overtime. You heard it here on ESPN Radio. But were you passionate enough to tweet about it? No. Barbie Girl? Yes. At Magic Johnson on Twitter, speaking of tweets, and shout out to Magic Johnson, who Smalls was with a few weeks ago at a college basketball awards ceremony in St. Louis, and Magic said he was a fan of the show, so thank you to Magic Johnson. We truly appreciate it. Love CeCe as a Laker and a Laker fan over here, and we do appreciate it, so let's read something from Magic here. I hate to break the news to the rest of the Western Conference, but they may not have a chance to win the Western Conference Finals for the next 5 to 7 years. The Oklahoma City Thunder and San Antonio Spurs are just that good. They are talented, deep, athletic, and both teams are well coached. Magic will be joining us, what, at 9:30 a.m. Eastern time if he wants to, if he's listening right now, and you can get in touch and we'll put you on, obviously.
1: Working on it behind the scenes still.
0: So let's stop there for a second. The next 5 to 7 years. If I gave you an over-under with these groups. So let's call these groups Wemby and the Spurs, SGA and the Thunder. Rosters are going to change over the course of time, as we know. If I put the over under at 2.5 conference finals matchups between these two, are you taking the over or under?
1: Over easily.
0: Easily.
1: Easily.
0: Explain.
1: Well, Wemby's 22 years old. The team is young and it's an organization in the San Antonio Spurs that you have a lot of confidence in. So I don't think they're going anywhere. SGA is 27. This is also a young group that has runway. And is there a front office in the NBA that you trust more than Sam Presti and the Oklahoma City Thunder to continue to replenish? When we talk about the Thunder and their viability to repeat as champs and go on a dynastic run, we often reference their depth and the way that Sam Presti has brilliantly constructed this team. So I don't see a team in the Western Conference that even the Minnesota Timberwolves or the Lakers with Luka, they're at an interesting inflection point with LeBron.
0: Denver, if they make changes, which they're going, I think they're going to make drastic changes.
1: Houston, no, but I don't.
0: It's interesting. Houston was a year ago at this time. Houston's come now.
1: I know. But I guess those other teams that we reference, Minnesota, I think is the closest to the top two, and San Antonio and Oklahoma City. When we say maybe they could make some moves, what move is out there to be made that we really think would put them on the same level as OKC and what we're seeing from Wemby and San Antonio that would persist for 5 to 7 years?
0: What if I got Giannis to the Warriors? No, you're not biting on that. No. Do you buy into Utah molding themselves and modeling themselves after Oklahoma City?
3: Very interesting.
0: Okay, so that's
3: very interesting.
0: So Utah, of all teams, is the only one that make you perk up.
3: No, what Utah is doing is very interesting. They got pieces and they got ammunition to make trades too.
0: And credibility running with the ages.
3: They did the pre-agency. They traded for 3J. They've got a top two pick this year, so it's going to be Peterson or DeBonsta. They move off of marketing. We'll see what ends up happening. Like they've got ammunition, picks, and players to make some moves. Like Utah's got, I mean.
0: Okay, so hover.
3: Utah's interesting.
0: They're a hover. Yeah, what about Dallas?
3: They're a hover.
0: Wendy sat here off of the Magic Johnson tweet. He's saying 5 to 7 years, look out, Western Conference. What about Dallas? Wendy sat here with us earlier in the 7 a.m. Eastern hour. Go back on the podcast and listen, as Smalls will do all day today as soon as the show ends.
1: Just definitely on going back to listen. Here.
0: Cooper Flagg leading the way. They have a face of the franchise MVP candidate. Does Dallas make potentially your list of teams that could crack into the next 5 to 7 years with these two in Oklahoma City and San Antonio? Or are they?
3: Yeah, I mean, Masai
0: Ujiri?
1: Masai Ujiri. Oh, yes.
3: Masai Ujiri has a building block piece in Cooper Flagg, mm-hmm. who Wendy is through the moon excited about. He said if he's at a 99 with Victor, he was at a 97 with Cooper Flagg when he came into the league. So he's excited about the prospects of Cooper Flagg. Says he plays like LeBron James.
1: And Kyrie.
3: I mean, so, yeah, I think Dallas is going to be in the mix. They're going to have to figure out what they do with Kyrie Irving. I think it makes sense to move off of him this offseason.
1: But they need to replenish,
3: the two timelines thing doesn't make sense. But, yeah, I mean, listen, I think I can appreciate what Magic is saying, and I will never disrespect the legend. But we see it every single year in the NBA, somebody rises up, right? We thought this was going to be the Oklahoma City Thunder's Western Conference in perpetuity. And guess what? Now Wendy is having a hard time seeing Oklahoma City, a year removed from winning a championship and their best player winning consecutive MVPs, he's having a hard time seeing them beat the Spurs 4 games in a best of 7 series.
0: So then do the over-under.
3: It happens every year. Somebody comes and rises up.
0: Do the over-under for you. Smallest answer, over. 2.5 conference finals total Spurs-Thunder matchup. With these faces on for these rosters.
2: 2.5 more or current? Or
3: in the conference finals?
0: Yeah.
3: Under. Because I don't think it's a fait accompli that they match up in the conference finals. That they'd have to be the top 2 teams in the Western Conference at the end of every regular season.
1: That's fair.
3: And I think with these teams positioning themselves for championships, it ain't about being a top 2 seed in the regular season. It's about making sure you get everybody to the playoffs healthy.
1: Mm-hmm, mm-hmm.
3: So, like, I think it's under 2.5. If it's 2.5, if that's the over-under, I'm going under.
0: What's the most common conference finals matchup over the last 10 to 15 years? And I would actually guess Heat-Celtics, maybe?
1: Oh, yeah.
0: Is that possible? Warriors-Rockets?
3: Yeah, but that was only twice.
0: That's the thing. I'm just thinking of what we deem to be most common in our heads. And to your point, it's not actually a lot. This one feels different. You're talking about an icon. Can we call Wemby iconic already? Is that ridiculous to do what I just did?
1: He's unlike anything we've ever seen.
0: So what's the proper word for the usage around him? Give me a good adjective.
1: Singular.
0: The singular force that is Wemby against a 2-time MVP and champion in Shea, both in their 20s. Both built with the same funneling up to Popovich of like they're built similarly in terms of mindset. Presti was in San Antonio. Obviously Mitch Johnson, Brian Wright, San Antonio. Like there's so much good with both of these teams. I may take the over. Tarps off next.
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3: We are going to Green Bay for Packers Commanders, but the next day on Friday, my St. Louis Cardinals are in Milwaukee to face the Brewers, and I have the honor of throwing out the first pitch at the game.
4: Hey, let's go.
3: Which is a huge deal. It's on my bucket list. I cannot believe that the Brewers are so generous to let me do this, but I am nervous, you guys. So I thought, you know what? Let's bring in a World Series champion. It's Adam Wainwright. You got to give me some pointers so that I don't embarrass myself, I don't embarrass St. Louis, and I don't embarrass my unsportsmanlike family on Friday.
5: Well, I appreciate it. Thanks for bringing me in and trusting me with this incredible honor. I know that you're going to nail it. Derek Jeter said it best, just don't bounce it.
3: This is how they do me?
6: Don't bounce it. Man, oh man. That ball in the dirt right there was terrible. Terrible. What happened?
4: Unsportsmanlike. You need to put a dove in the PayPal bad take jar.
3: It needs to be 20.
4: Yeah, a dove, yeah.
3: Oh, yeah, a dove. Sorry, I'm overstimulated today.
4: What is happening today on the show today?
3: Has been, like, the best show of my life.
4: It's been awesome.
3: Wemby, unbelievable last night. Windy, Shefty, Ollie.
4: Today is one of those
3: Trump's
4: shows.
3: Off.
4: While I'm having
3: Corny.
4: Fun doing it, I think I would have more fun watching it.
3: Yes.
4: Today is one of those shows.
3: We're having an awesome show. I'm overstimulated. I'm sorry. I'm having too much fun.
4: It's a lot going on.
3: And you see Vegas, he's trying to bring me down by bringing up my failure.
7: 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All right, we will get back to Wemby and what he did last night in an unbelievable win over the Oklahoma City Thunder, as well as the Canadiens advancing to face the Carolina Hurricanes. But Smalls, time for some tarps off.
3: Yes.
7: Our next guest is here.
3: Our next guest joining us here on Unsportsmanlike, the manager of your St. Louis Cardinals, is Ollie Marmol joining the show. Ollie, thank you so much for taking the time. We have to tell you, we are obsessed here on our show with the tarps off movement. We are obsessed with what was happening at Busch Stadium over the weekend. So if you could, from your perspective, explain to us and explain to the people watching and listening what happened at Busch Stadium on Friday night.
8: Man, it was a good time. It came out of nowhere, to be quite honest with you. I was sitting there, and I peek up to right field, and these guys are taking their shirts off and having a good time. And the crowd, every inning, starts to get into it a little bit more and a little bit more. And a couple of innings later, I look over, and they have a full section and then more than a section, and they're getting rowdy. And I can tell you one thing. Our players absolutely loved it. I loved it. Everybody got into it, and I'm thankful that they showed up because it was a party.
7: All right, Ollie, you guys are really good this year, blah, blah, blah, 27-18. We got to focus on this. This is I am fascinated by your decision to then invite these randoms into the clubhouse. What went into that, and was your security staff furious with you?
8: No, they weren't furious. Here's the deal. I was sitting at So Caroline, Kendall, and their family invited us to a soccer game here, and my wife and kids, we went over to it, and it was an awesome time. And there's this support section that just gets after the entire game, and the whole time I'm sitting there watching the soccer game, I'm going, man, like, I'd love to have that in right field someday. Like, that'd be really cool. So I made the comment and kind of let it be. So I'm sitting at our game, and I see these dudes with their shirts off having a good time. And after the game, I was like, I can't just let this go. Like, that was sick. I love it. So I'm laying in bed. It's probably 1:30 in the morning. And I roll over, and I tap Amber, and I was, hey, listen, do you mind if I just buy that whole section and have them come back? And she's like, it seemed like a good time. Do whatever you want. I was like, perfect. So I woke up in the morning, and I call our guys upstairs, and I was like, hey, listen, can you just block off that whole section? I'll buy the whole thing. And let's have them show up, just give it out for free. Like, I want to do that again. the fact that they showed up, and I get a ton of respect and appreciation for everybody that showed up because it was more than a section. I mean, by the time I looked up, that place was packed. There's no way I was going to let that go. So I invited them down to the clubhouse. I brought them into the clubhouse. Our players had a blast with them. They handed them a bunch of stuff. And just to see their expressions, man, like they were in awe of being in a big league clubhouse. Like, just to see their faces and the way they were interacting with our players, like they did something really cool for us, man. Let's return the favor, do something cool for them.
1: And Ali, I wanted to ask you about that. Like, we all understand the clubhouse is a sacred space for the players, a safe space for them. Was there any concern about inviting these players into your clubhouse at all?
8: Well, I went into the clubhouse and I got with Mason and Burley and that group real quick. And I was like, hey, I'm about to meet these guys out in the tunnel. You guys want to come with me? And they're like, absolutely. I was like, better yet, do you want me to bring them in here? And they're like, hell yeah, do it. So I just went out, grabbed everybody, brought them to the clubhouse. Security was cool with it. And we all had a good time, but this is what it's about, man. There's certain moments throughout a season that you can pass by and just kind of let it be, or you can make something of it. I think this was really cool for everybody involved. And my hope is that we can continue to do something to this degree. Cause here's the reality, guys. Like, I've been in St. Louis for a while. We have an incredible, incredible fan base. And not only are they incredible, like, they understand the game. Like, they appreciate the game for what it is. Especially when you go to other stadiums, like, that's the one thing I appreciate about our fan base. You combine that with throwing a bunch of crazy dudes with shirts off and right, and that's a good time.
3: It's awesome. And, you know, Ali, I think Tarps Off is kind of the essence of what your club is this year. You know, like, this is a young group that's out there having fun. They're just letting it rip. And so when I saw that this was happening and I saw the way your guys, and obviously you reacted to this, I was like, this is actually like the perfect symbol for what this Cardinals team is this year. Because I know I got the opportunity to speak with you when the club was in Pittsburgh and you were telling me how much fun you're having this year. So is Tarps Off kind of indicative of what the clubhouse is feeling with this group?
8: It's pretty fitting. It really is. Cause our group, they let loose. They care about each other. They play hard. They don't care about anything other than that. And, to combine that with this group that's in right field. Yeah. To your point, it's very fitting.
7: We're talking with Cardinals manager Ali Marmol, who's had a great season this year, 27-19. They're a game out of first place, but they got a thing. We always talk about it on our show. Those teams that make that big run a lot of times have that thing that organically pops up, and they got the Tarps Off crew now in the outfield. Has any player, like a pitcher from the day before, asked you, are you cool if I go up there and sit with them for an inning or two instead of sitting in the dugout?
8: Not yet, but I appreciate you bringing it up because now it will happen. the only thing that crossed my mind is if I got ejected during that game, I was definitely going up there.
7: Okay, wait a minute. Let's play this out. A lot of times you guys as managers, and you can confirm or deny if you've ever done this, get ejected on purpose to kind of stimulate the team a little bit, get them going, wake them up. Would you ever consider, Ali Marmol, manager of the Cardinals, getting ejected on purpose just to sit with the Tarps Off crew, and would you take your shirt off?
8: Because they came out to the degree that they did, it definitely crossed my mind. I was sitting there around the fourth, fifth inning. I was like, you know what, man? That'd be a really good time. But I'd be lying if I said it didn't cross my mind. Yeah.
7: That's amazing.
1: Ali, coming into this season, Vegas had you all at win total at 69.5 over under. Fangraphs projected that you finished last in the NL Central. Clearly you guys are outpacing all of those things. Did you expect to be in this position at this point in the season? And what is the thing that has allowed your team to play to this level so far?
8: Nah, great question, man. This was my hope. And you don't know until you get going and you actually start playing the game. Here's what I will say about our group. And the thing we talked about the most during spring training is we knew what the expectations were. We wanted to do a couple things really well. We wanted to come together as a group. And I think every team during spring training says that. But it's one thing to say. It's another thing to actually talk through. What does that look like when things are going well? What does that look like when things aren't going well? When you personally aren't having the season that you're having, how do you celebrate other people's wins? And then we wanted to play the game relentlessly, man. Just don't care about what the rest of the league thinks about this club. Like, we have to play the game and allow the opposition to experience us in a certain way. I want them to be absolutely exhausted once they're done playing with us. And they've done that to a really high degree, and they don't care. We could have a tough loss, a gut punch type of loss, and they show up the next day and they're just ready to go. And if we have a good win, a walk-off win, man, they show up. They just don't care. They show up and attack what's directly in front of them. So I love the mentality of this group. They're young. They get after it. They play hard. And that's the style of play that this city can get behind. So I've talked about it quite a bit, man. You can't just ask these people to come back and fill the stands. You have to earn it. But with our style of play and the way our guys are going about it, man, we're slowly getting there.
3: Ali, how do we continue the Tarps Off movement? Because this is obviously so fun. It's electric. It's taken over Busch Stadium. How do we make sure that this stays, or at least the essence of it stays?
8: Man, I hope it does. And I think it will, because, like, you think about this city likes having a good time. We just haven't given a real good reason to over the last couple of years, right? So, like, if you continue to play this style of baseball, win or lose, like, our aim is to win every game. But you have to go about it a certain way. And I think our fan base will appreciate that. But as far as having a younger demographic fill those stands and get rowdy and take the, like, when I say all about it, I'm all about it.
7: So I have an idea as to maybe how we can make it even better. What if tarps off in the outfield, but on the field before the game, there's a special first pitch?
3: Oh, don't do this to me. Don't do this to me.
7: Hypothetically.
3: Don't. He was there.
7: Wait a second. He was there in Milwaukee,
3: and I embarrassed
7: not in
3: the
7: St.
3: club.
7: Louis.
3: I embarrassed the club.
7: What if Michelle Smallman threw out the first pitch at home? And then, of course, she'll sit in the suite. She's not going to sit in the stands anymore. She's Michelle Smallman. She'll be in the suite. Ali, what do we think about Small's first pitch?
3: I embarrassed him. He doesn't want me to do this.
8: Let me talk about the one that I saw in Milwaukee, because that was brutal.
3: Ali called it.
8: Went up to her. I was like, hey, listen, you got to aim high and let it eat, because you're going to bounce it. She's like, no, I've been practicing. I've seen this face before. You're about to bounce it. Like, trust me. And sure enough, she went out there, ripped it 30 feet in front of her. It was bad news. So am I wanting to see it again and allowing her to kind of have a second chance? My answer is yes. Mm.
3: But Ali, you have to get me ready. Like, you or someone on the team, you have to make sure, because if I'm going out there and the Tarps Off crew is up there, I can't embarrass you. I can't embarrass St. Louis. And most importantly, I don't want to get heckled by them. They're rowdy.
8: It's part of it. If you don't do it well, I hope they heckle you. They heckle me. Are you kidding me?
3: That's true.
8: Let's get you back out there. Let's get you ready and make it happen. I'm all in on that.
7: I have the time and day.
3: What?
7: Wednesday, August 12th. You are home against the Philadelphia Phillies. It's a getaway day. I'm per sources. I believe Smalls will be back in town that week. It's a 2:15 Eastern game. She then would be, she doesn't have to stay up late show wise. Wednesday.
3: Well, my birthday is the next day, so I'm not doing the show the next day anyway.
7: I didn't know that. Wow.
3: So I can hang out with the Tarps Off crew and get rowdy because my birthday is the next
1: day. But I feel like we should be a part of the audience watching Michelle Smallman.
7: But then she can't do it in St. Louis.
1: What do you mean?
3: No, we're saying the show's on the road. Yeah. Come on.
7: Ali, you paid for seats for everybody in the outfield. Why don't you just pay for us to go to St. Louis? You should just do that now.
1: I mean, listen, I'd go tarps off for that.
3: You would go tarps off?
1: I would. Listen, it's the kind of movement that everybody can feel a part of. I would absolutely go tarps off, especially if you throw out the first pitch and you don't bounce it.
8: I think this is a done deal.
1: Thank you.
7: On your dime.
3: Oh, stop. Come on.
7: Stop. We'll go.
1: Come on.
8: Why is he acting like he's not rich?
3: Thank you, Ali. Exactly. We've been to his house. He has a full estate.
1: We've seen his house.
7: Why are you acting like you're not rich? I know you manage the Palm Beach Cardinals, not just the St. Louis Cardinals. You were a Palm Beach Cardinals manager, too. Just saying. All right.
3: So show on the road. Let's go.
1: Show on the road.
3: Tarps off. The whole crew. See, and this is the thing, Ali. You know how much I love St. Louis. You know how much I love the Cardinals. I have been imploring these guys to get on board, and it just takes a bunch of dudes with their shirts off to get them excited about Cardinals baseball.
1: Let's
3: but we
1: go.
3: Did it, Ali.
1: Let's
3: Cardinals,
1: go.
3: The team of unsportsmanlike.
8: I love it. I love it. I appreciate you guys. Seriously.
7: Ali Marmol, manager of the St. Louis Cardinals. They've been really good this year, but
3: they're great.
7: You know what? Seriously, when you're in an entertainment-based business, you also need to be really interesting. And they've become really interesting because of the fun and entertainment. And their manager, Ali, who Smalls is known forever, obviously has done a hell of a job with this. So thank you for the time, and thank you for making this interesting for the masses.
3: Thank you, Ali.
1: Thanks, Kip.
8: Appreciate it. Thanks for having me, guys.
7: Ali Marmal, the manager of the St. Louis Cardinals. Smalls, as looks like you're going to throw out another first pitch.
3: I can't screw this up if I do.
1: Listen, if we come all the way to St. Louis to watch you throw out a first pitch the day before your birthday, you better not bounce it. You better not bounce it.
3: I need to start practicing.
1: Yeah, right, yeah, exactly.
3: If I get the opportunity.
1: Aim high and let it eat. You heard what he said. Aim high and let it eat.
3: He looked me in my eyes and he's like, you're going to mess this up. And I was like, no, no, I got this. I got this. He goes, I do this for a living. I can tell you're going to mess this up.
7: You know what? You did.
3: And I did. He was right. He's a great manager.
7: Can game one of the Eastern Conference Finals match game one of the Western Conference Finals? We'll find out next. 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
3: 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Aqua.
7: Well, I don't think they died. 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
21: You know what I found out about Aqua? 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
7: Didn't know that. 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Cam Pratt will have more on the best-selling Danish artists after the show on social. We'll do a live stream.
21: Pat actually looked up the other ones.
7: So. Okay, go.
3: What is it?
7: Here's, you know what? Let's go to more with Pat Costello on Danish artists.
0: What do you guys think of Gasoline? Famous. They were called the Beatles of Denmark, apparently.
21: Dizzy Miss Lizzy.
0: Dizzy Miss Lizzy.
7: Oh, these another are the band group. Names.
0: These are the bands,
3: Gasoline is the name of the band.
7: I thought you meant like Gasolina.
3: Shout out Daddy Yankee.
21: I also thought
0: No, Daddy Yankee is not Danish.
7: Well, I know that.
3: What if Daddy Yankee was?
1: What if I told you?
21: Daddy Yankee, a.k.a. Daddy Steinbrenner,
2: wasn't a Yankee. He was a Danish man. The 30 for 30 on Gasolina, really being gasoline.
0: We're the biggest Danish band is me being like, I'm the biggest board op from my high school. Like, come on, what are we doing?
21: You don't think the Danish have bands?
0: That's not the same. We looked up Danish bands. This was the only one we knew only because of that one song.
21: Aqua has sold 33 million albums and singles.
7: Clear your throat, Cam.
0: Hey, what's going on back here?
21: I'm in NBA coach mode.
7: You need some Aqua.
3: He is choked up because as the graphic on the television side is showing, Barbie girl band Aqua disbands after nearly 30 years.
21: Evan, all the NBA coaches have sore throats. I do too.
7: Yeah, well, that's my big theme. No NBA coach has never not had a sore throat in May.
21: Listen, I stayed up to watch double overtime last night.
7: Every coach, if you listen to post game, has a sore throat in May. It's really remarkable. What needs to happen tonight? Knicks, Cavs, we'll have it for you right here on ESPN Radio, and we'll have it, of course, on ESPN Television. What needs to happen tonight for it to top what we saw last night, which included a 122-115 victory for the Spurs over the Thunder, Wemby at 41-24? What needs to happen? What could happen tonight?
1: Donovan Mitchell coming back home and going for a 50 burger in an upset win. Does that top it,
7: or does Jalen Brunson need to also have 50 to top it? They go back and forth.
1: I think the storyline of Donovan Mitchell coming back home and dropping 50 on the Knicks' head and winning Game One in the Garden. That's the thing that you have to appreciate about this series. It's the stage that it's set on. It's not any place. It's Madison Square Garden. The Garden hasn't seen back-to-back conference finals games since Juvie was taken over for the 9-9-2000.
3: What a time.
1: Exactly. You know what I'm saying? Like, you got to go to back that ass up. That's how far back you got to go to when the Knicks were in the conference finals game, conference finals series, back-to-back years. And so, yeah, if Donovan Mitchell comes into his hometown in that storied building and has that kind of iconic performance, then yeah, I think it would rise to the level of what we saw yesterday in Oklahoma City.
3: What sort of a factor is James Harden in all of this, if we're prognosticating?
1: He can't get in the way of it. To me, that is the biggest thing for James Harden in this series, because the narrative is so skewed against him when it comes to the perception of the type of player he is during playoff time. He didn't cover himself in Game 7. He didn't cover himself in glory in Game 7 in Detroit. So I think this is a situation where James Harden can't be an impediment to the Cavs' team success. And as long as he's not the story in a negative way, I think that's a positive for Cleveland and for James specifically.
7: Well, that's interesting that you brought up Harden. Could you substitute Donovan's name for James Harden and even imagine it happening? Could you imagine James Harden?
1: No.
7: So you couldn't even do that?
3: Just him going off?
1: James Harden going off for 50? No. No. It's the matchup that he would need, right? It's Jalen Brunson. If they could find a way to get Brunson switched on him and allow Harden to go to work, allow Harden to draw fouls and get to the line and get easy shots, sure. It's the matchup where James could go off. I just don't see it happening because of the perception of who James Harden is this time of year. And we just had Brian Windhorst in studio telling us that James Harden cracked the top 10 playoff scorers all time.
7: Mm-hmm. More points in the playoffs than Steph Curry.
3: Which is outrageous.
7: But it's beyond outrageous, but it makes sense because he's been in the playoffs more times, obviously, than Steph Curry.
3: But Steph has been so productive.
7: No, you're 1,000% right. And he's played, you would think Steph's played significantly more games. Maybe he has. I don't know. Because he's gone deeper into the playoffs, right, maybe the number finals. Of times, obviously. You talk about that schedule with back-to-back years at Madison Square Garden. Of course, all the schedule information. NFL last week. Now the schedule coming out for the Eastern Conference Finals this week, brought to us by PayPal, the official peer-to-peer payment sponsor of the NFL. The homecoming. I'm glad you brought that up, CeCe. So we got Donovan Mitchell coming back here. He's from New York. We got Connecticut area. We got Kenny Atkinson coming back. He's a New Yorker, coach of the Nets. You know what we haven't talked about? Mike Brown against this former team.
3: Ooh.
7: We talk about all these things with the Cavs and how it's the first time in the conference finals without LeBron or, you know, since 92. And they won the championships with Ty Lue and LeBron. Well, this all kind of started this era of Cavs basketball with Mike Brown as the head coach in 2007. When we do the compare and contrast with Tom Thibodeau, I believe that Mike Brown's upside is higher than that of Tibbs because I've seen it before. And I think Mike Brown has kind of steadied the ship a little bit and he doesn't get enough credit. Wendy, we mentioned Wendy, go back in the podcast and listen after 7:15 a.m. Eastern. He said, well, Karl-Anthony Towns a few months ago, different player than he is now. Well, Mike Brown has something to do with that. So I just think the Mike Brown against the Cavs storyline may be underplayed. Obviously, and he was the coach of the Cavs twice, right? He was fired by the Cavs twice, if I'm not mistaken, right? Wasn't he the coach there twice? Yes. And so obviously the ownership group and governorship is with Dan Gilbert, who's done amazing things in terms of fan base and bringing them. But I don't know. I think that there is something to the fact that Mike Brown against the Cavs is another storyline that has gone unnoticed, in my opinion. Just throwing that out there. All right. So coming up, Michael Wilbon called us out on Get Up today. I don't know what he said.
3: What?
7: I don't know how he said it. We're going to find out. After Smalls has this from Sherwin-Williams.
3: Look, in sports, the best teams know when to make their move. Sherwin-Williams is making theirs with their Memorial Day sale. 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
4: 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Congratulations to the Canadiens who win game 7 last night against the Buffalo Sabres 3-2 in overtime. So now conference finals on ESPN are set. Western Conference Finals Wednesday night, Golden Knights and Avalanche. And then Canadiens and Hurricanes on Thursday. The Hurricanes 11 days in between games, which is just wild in the postseason. If you missed any of our conversation with Rod Brind'Amour, the head coach of the Hurricanes, go back in the podcast last week and listen. So I mentioned that after the awesome NBA game last night, between the Oklahoma City Thunder and the San Antonio Spurs, again, the San Antonio won 122-115, double overtime win. Wemby with 41-24. The all-time great, the Hall of Famer, Michael Wilbon, commented about us this morning on Get Up, 8 a.m. Eastern, with Greeny on ESPN.
5: They did something on a sportsman like this morning about the American, what American player can be the MVP? What? You got SGA and this dude? And they're at the ages they are. So we're talking the projection, but what it will do for the league, what it should do, is all the people coming in are going to have to do things. Coaches, scouting, players, they're going to have to do everything in their power to keep up with him.
4: That was interesting because CC did a power ranking.
6: Did he make our point?
4: Well, by the way, I agree with him. I agree with him.
6: What?
4: I'm going to tell you why, and I kind of alluded to it this way. I think the nature of the exercise that we put together was twofold, if we're going to go behind the scenes in thought process. One was listing out top five candidates as American-born players for MVP, period, next sentence. It's also ridiculous to think that we have an American-born MVP anytime soon, which is why you didn't put a date on it. So I think we actually agree with Michael in what he said.
6: No, he agrees with us.
4: Right. Yes. Sorry.
6: He agrees with us.
4: That the exercise is, here are the five candidates, which you'll give us in a second, and here's how far away it feels because of those two individuals last night, along with Jokic and Giannis, et cetera.
6: Yeah, the whole point is that we've just never seen a stretch like this in NBA history, right? Like, the previous longest stretch that we had was in the mid-2000s when Steve Nash won back-to-back, and then you had Dirk Nowitzki follow that up with winning an MVP. That was 3 years. Right? We're now going on 8 straight years where we haven't had an American-born player win NBA MVP. And for the foreseeable future, it's hard to imagine anybody cracking in because there's just no airspace with Wemby and SGA.
3: No.
6: And then Nikola Jokic, who averaged a triple-double and statistically might have had his best season this past year. So we just can't see it happening.
4: Right.
6: Which is why we brought it up. Because it seems like it's so far out into the distance, the possibility that somebody else could get in there.
3: Also, Giannis. I mean, whatever happens with him, wherever he goes, could you not see that being on the board?
6: Yes, but Michael Wilbon literally made our point while trying to refute our point when he said that everybody coming into the league is going to have to do these extraordinary things just to keep up with these two dudes.
3: Yes.
6: Which they will. Which is why we're pointing to players that are in my top five candidates and wondering, can they take it to another level? Do they have another gear in their game? And with that being said, let's get into this week's power rankings, my top five candidates to be the next American-born NBA MVP. So checking in at number five, we got
7: number five,
6: Cooper Flagg. He had a historic season, 21 points per game, 6 rebounds, 4 assists. He and Michael Jordan are the only two rookies to lead their teams in points, rebounds, assists, and steals in the last 50 years. Next,
7: number 4.
6: Cade Cunningham. He finished top 5 in MVP voting this season, and his team racked up 60 wins, which paced the Eastern Conference. Averaged 24 points to go along with 10 assists, 5 rebounds, despite not having a true secondary scoring option. to give him a little bit of relief on the offensive end. This offseason, this summer, front and center will be secondary scoring, shot creators, shot makers for the Detroit Pistons. They need to go all in on that in free agency or via trade. Next.
2: Number three.
6: Jason Tatum. Coming off of an Achilles injury, he averaged 21 points, 10 boards, and 5 assists in 16 regular season games. The last fully healthy season that he had, he finished top 5 in MVP voting, and he had a streak of 5 consecutive first-team All-NBA nods. Now, after winning a championship, he went through the adversity, facing a major injury and the recovery that's associated with that. He's a player that everybody can get behind when it comes to a narrative-based award like MVP. Next.
2: Number two.
6: What the Halley? Tyrese Halliburton. Maybe the best endorsement for him being the MVP of the league is what Indiana was this past year. A 19-win team following a season where they pushed OKC to Game 7 in the NBA Finals. And had it not been for his Achilles injury, we could have came into this season with a different NBA champion. Three-time All-Star, two-time All-NBA, not two All-NBA nods. And maybe the best big game shot maker that we have in this league. And then number one.
2: Number one.
6: Anthony Edwards, your favorite player's favorite player. 28 points per game, 5 boards and 3 assists this season on 49% shooting from the field, 40% from three. 3 consecutive postseasons where he's won a playoff series. The Wolves have never had consecutive postseasons in which they won a playoff series in their 37-year history prior to this stretch. Ant-Man, 4 All-Star appearances, 2 All-NBA nods, 2 conference finals appearances, and he's only 24 years old. So that's the list. My top 5 candidates to be the next American-born NBA MVP. Ant-Man, number 1. Tyrese Halliburton, number 2. Jason Tatum, number 3. Kate Cunningham, number 4. Cooper Flagg, number 5.
4: All right, Canty's Power Rankings, of course, brought to us by SoFi. Get your money right. Let's now continue the exercise. So of those 5, right, this is where the exercise is one where we are agreeing with Wilbon agreeing with us. And, of course, you see Michael on Get Up Now, but PTI, of course, every day.
6: Agreeing with somebody that's agreeing with us.
4: Yeah, oh, I'm sorry.
6: While
4: we're
6: also
4: agreeing
6: trying
4: with somebody
6: to shoot us.
4: Right. So
6: very
4: yeah.
6: complicated.
4: PTI,
6: yeah.
4: 5:30 p.m. Eastern on
3: but
4: ESPN.
3: But it's Michael Wilbon, so whatever.
6: Yeah. I mean, Michael Wilbon is welcome to come on our show anytime.
4: Anytime.
6: Wants to.
3: Anytime.
4: Open door
3: anytime.
4: Those 5 or the following names, if you had to bet $1 on DraftKings right now for next year's MVP. So those 5 or Wemby.
3: Wemby, and I'm going to bet $2.
4: Okay. SGA. Maybe Ant over SGA next year.
3: I was going to say those 5 because of the team.
6: Here's the thing that's interesting, man. I get that we want to go there with Wemby, and I think he's the most dominant, most unstoppable force that we have in our game today. He's also an athletic freak. We've never seen somebody with this stature before in our game. And then you take it to another level when we start considering his athleticism and his explosiveness. I wonder whether or not he's going to be able to follow up this season where he's played the most games, the most minutes, over a year span in basketball, in his career, in his life. I'm wondering how that impacts what he will be next year.
3: Mm-hmm.
6: And now listen, He's built the right way in terms of his mentality, how he's going to take care of his body, how he's going to, you know, approach the offseason and making sure that he not only maintains but gets better. But I just wonder whether or not, based on his frame, like is he going to be capable of following up this type of season that he's putting together with an even better campaign next year?
3: Gosh, I hope so.
6: I hope so, too. Listen, I'm not wishing ill on Wemby.
3: No, I think realistic.
6: I'm excited about what he is. I enjoy watching him. Next to Anthony Edwards, he's my favorite player to watch.
3: Mm-hmm.
6: I just wonder, because we haven't seen it before, because there is no mold for what he is he going to have the longevity that would suggest that he would have the MVP award on lock for the foreseeable future?
3: Right.
4: There's also another part of this. I have to double check. I think he's eligible for the Supermax because of Defensive Player of the Year. But what's interesting about his contract stuff moving forward is if he's not eligible based on games played, it's a huge break for the Spurs. Because if somehow he wasn't eligible for the full 35% of cap, which I think he may be already, we have to double check on that, he actually will save them money if he plays 64 games, right? And he plays this way. You're not going to say, well, they're not going to get to the finals. They don't have a chance because he only played 64 games. But if he plays 64 games and he doesn't win awards and he's not then eligible, you then are in a position where you have actually saved money and you may not hit the second apron and they have more flexibility. The only reason the Golden State Warriors were able to get Kevin Durant, and I think he may be eligible already, but just to go backwards, the only reason they were able to get Kevin Durant is because Steph Curry had so many bad ankle injuries that he had to take a below market deal, which means the summer of 2016, they had extra money to use. Mm-hmm. Oh, we can get this guy. But if Steph was on the contract he deserved, they wouldn't have been able to get KD. Just something to keep an eye. We have to keep that in the back of our mind that as great as you think they are now, if he's not eligible for the full 35% of cap, they're going to get better. And he may not end up being the highest paid player on this team. Because blindly, watch this, ladies and gentlemen. Blindly, right now, would you give Dylan Harper Supermax?

0: to be a madman. And, oh, by the way, what if Luke is on an L.A. Lakers team without LeBron? Something to prove?
1: Yeah.
0: There's a lot of international guys that you may say, I would take over those guys. Just pointing that out.
2: I'm anti-Canada.
0: Most importantly, thank you.
3: I can't say I'm anti-Canada. I picked the Canadians in Game 7 yesterday.
1: Best bet hit.
3: Over the Sabres.
0: I think they were saying Nuno is anti-Canada. Are you guys saying? Okay, just making sure. Just
1: no, but sure. You have had beef with Canada.
3: I have. Mm. You're right.
4: Well, the Blue Jays, yeah.
0: Any way you cut it, thank you to Michael Wilbon for shouting out our show. That was awesome on Get Up this morning.
3: Come on the show.
0: Yes. You know what? The grass will be greener on the other side if Wilbon is on, just like with True Green. 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
3: All right, before I get to my best bet, I got to give a shout out to the Henryville Hornets.

0: puts together their football camp every single year. Wasn't able to make it out this year, but I was there for the inaugural camp last year. Want to give a huge shout out to them, doing some great stuff in the community as well. Shout out to the Henryville Hornets. Now, to my best bet, brought to you by PayPal, the official peer-to-peer payment sponsor of the NFL. And of course, the Eastern Conference Finals game one tonight between the Cavs and the Knicks. We've got to make our fearless leader Nuno proud in his absence. So we're going to make it a Canty can't lose tonight.
1: Oh.
0: We're going to take the New York Knicks and we're going to lay the 7.5 points. The New York Knicks, 7.5 point favorites after a week off waiting on the Cavs who just eked out of the series with the Pistons. We're taking the Knicks, the favorite, 7.5 points. We're going to put it on the table. It's $100 to make 95. That is the play of the day.
2: He survived a terrible, terrible moment in our history.
3: The most unsportsmanlike moment of the day.
4: That was terrible.
5: Was not a great look.
6: All right, we got some good ones today. Let's start in the National Football League. Jackson Smith and Jigba. Offensive player of the year in the National Football League, in the NFL, right? Not per his trophy. His trophy that they sent to him, that JSN put on Instagram, says defensive player of the year. You're laughing. I don't think he was thrilled with this. 2025 defensive player of the year, Jackson Smith and Jigba.
1: Whoops.
6: Would you ask for a new one if you're him?
1: Yeah, and I'm keeping the old one,
6: that
1: too.
6: That was going to be the follow-up. You stole my thunder on that. You keep both, right? That's the move?
0: Man, I'm telling you, way down the line, I'm talking about decades from now, I was so good, I won receiver of the year and defensive player of the year.
1: That's right.
0: I got the trophy in the case to prove it.
1: No doubt.
6: Travis Hunter should quote-tweet that.
0: That would be amazing.
6: That's mine. Travis Hunter can do both.
0: That would be amazing.
1: Amazing. But also, to the person who sent it out, or who made it, whomever it was that messed that up, you had one job.
0: I know who it is. It's the same person that set me up on draft night in 2018.
1: The ops.
0: It's the same person. It's the same person.
1: What do they have against you and Jackson?
0: I don't know.
1: What's the connective tissue?
0: I don't know. I have no idea.
1: We got to get on the case.
0: I don't know. We got to find this guy, though. He's creating all kinds of havoc.
6: All right, so let's get some Hamburg Open tennis in a mix here. Koran Tamutet, I'm going to guess I didn't say his name right. I apologize. I did look it up. I apologize if I did that incorrectly. Well,
7: there's no way. I'm looking at his name.
8: Karan.
7: There's definitely, you got that so wrong. There's just no way.
6: What is his name? I apologize.
8: Koran Tamutet.
6: Yep, not what I said. Well, he lost a point at the Hamburg Open. And felt the need to pull his pants down.
1: Is this tarps off?
6: Is that, yeah. Nah.
8: Tarps down.
6: So yeah, if you missed Ali Marmal, the manager of the Cardinals, they have a craze going across baseball right now. Their fans are doing shirtless celebrations in the outfield and they're called tarps off. This guy lost a point and took his pants off. As someone that plays tennis, not well, I've lost many of points. I've thrown a racket in my life. I've screamed, I've cursed, I've maybe thrown a towel down, I've maybe hit myself with a racket. Taking my pants off with drawers on underneath, however you say it. I can't say it, I have a New York accent with that. It's not something that I would ever consider doing.
0: Drawers.
6: I say like, oh, can you get something out of the drawer?
0: Yeah.
6: Why?
1: But it sounded different when Evan did it.
0: Right.
6: Why would you take your pants off?
1: Yeah, why would you take your pants off?
0: I'm going to keep it a buck on my ass right now.
6: Maybe that's what he was saying.
0: He's challenging in a camp war.
1: Like, and instead of saying it, he's like, I'm going to show you what my play is right now.
0: I'm going to show you what I'm playing like.
1: And it's ass.
8: I don't deserve these shorts.
0: He literally showed his ass.
6: Very odd. Very odd. And it wasn't like a mooning situation. Where, like, you know...
1: No, it was like I'm disgusted with myself, tarps down.
6: Very odd.
8: Disgusting act.
6: Any other information on this, Vegas East, that you guys have, Cam or Pat, on why
8: Caron
6: Butler
8: as you
6: did this,
8: do.
6: Or whatever I just called him?
1: Caron Butler.
6: No, I don't know what I called this
7: guy. Didn't someone do this in a baseball game once?
8: Yes, accidentally, though. This looked on purpose.
7: No, he pulled his pants down on purpose to, like, get dirt out. I forget
8: who
7: it was.
8: Yes, but I think
1: but
8: he,
1: to
8: like,
1: get dirt
6: that's
1: out.
6: Totally different.
1: Not a reaction.
7: You're standing in the middle of the field.
8: But in the clip, you can see him, like, get embarrassed that he, like, accidentally pulled his pants down. Corentin Moutet, Caron Butler definitely did it on purpose.
6: What is this move? Can we play it one more time on the TV side just so we can describe it best here on ESPNU? The guy has a backhand volley in the dirt, then gets out of position, it's on clay, and moves out of the way and just decides to pull his pants down.
1: Was this a B-Rabbit move, an 8 Mile? I'm going to tell you everything about me first. All my deficiencies so you can't hold it against me. He's like...
6: What are you saying are his deficiencies?
1: That his play was ass.
6: Oh. I didn't know what you were
1: saying. I'm
6: going to
1: tell you what
6: there.
1: It is, right? This is a classic B-Rabbit move.
7: I think the Cardinals need to invite him out.
1: Touchdown?
0: Nah, I don't like the touchdown movement.
1: No, because Tarps...
6: Such a weird
1: also
6: move.
1: Because Tarps off resulted in Cardinals wins.
0: Yeah.
1: And this was bad play. So let's not infect all the good vibes in St. Louis.
0: We're going tarps down?
1: If they lose. Please no.
0: That's what I'm saying. Nobody wants that.
1: Let's not make this a movement.
0: No, nobody wants that.
6: So this...
1: Keep the pants on, gentlemen.
0: Exactly.
6: The Daily Mail has this story and they headline it. Bizarre moment, tennis star stuns fans by stripping off his pants in the middle of the court after losing a point.
1: Did he have a presser or anything after? Did he explain?
6: I don't know. I didn't do that. I didn't do enough research.
1: Did Caron Butler explain?
6: All right. Next one. Cam, you found this one with the Sabres here as they unfortunately lost for them last night. Fortunate for the Canadiens fans, of course. What did you find with the Sabres?
8: Yeah, so Game 7 was in Buffalo. Anna Dua, who covers, I think, the Canadiens, said, "The Buffalo Sabres stayed in a hotel the night before Game 7 here in Buffalo to mimic a road game. The Sabres going in were 5-1 on the road and 2-4 at home in the playoffs. So they stayed in a hotel even though it was a home game for them, and it didn't work. They lost.
6: That's what NFL players do, right? You guys stay in hotels at home before games, right?
0: Yeah, depending on what team you play for. Sometimes you actually stay at your crib if the coach trusts you enough. Apparently, Lindy Ruff doesn't trust his team.
8: Well, it didn't work.
6: We are on to Wednesday. 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
9: From the KTVZ Newsroom, I'm Kelsey Marison. Happening now just one day after the city of Redmond installed speed enforcement cameras, one was already tampered with. Someone allegedly spray painted over the camera on Southwest Courts, disabling it. We went to the site and found a contract worker attempting to get it back in working order. KTVZ did reach out to the city of Redmond to ask about repair costs. We're waiting to hear back. We also reached out to the Redmond Police Department regarding the incident. They responded, referring to the damage done to the transportable unit on Southwest Courts as graffiti. Police also said they're investigating. The case remains open, and the unit is now operating normally. In other news, a deadly head-on collision on Highway 126 near Redmond killed one person and seriously injured 2 others. State police say a pickup crossed into oncoming traffic and hit an SUV. The driver of the pickup died at the scene, while the passenger and the other driver were taken to the hospital. This incident happened just after 1 p.m. Sunday, west of Redmond. Plus, Decision 2026 is here. The Oregon primary
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1: From the KTVZ Newsroom, I'm Kelsey Marison. Happening now, just one day after the city of Redmond installed speed enforcement cameras, one was already tampered with. Someone allegedly spray-painted over the camera on Southwest Courts, disabling it. We went to the site and found a contract worker attempting to get it back in working order. KTVZ did reach out to the city of Redmond to ask about repair costs. We're waiting to hear back. We also reached out to the Redmond Police Department regarding the incident. They responded, referring to the damage done to the transportable unit on Southwest Courts as graffiti. Police also said they're investigating. The case remains open, and the unit is now operating normally. In other news, a deadly head-on collision on Highway 126 near Redmond killed one person and seriously injured two others. State police say a pickup crossed into oncoming traffic and hit an SUV. The driver of the pickup died at the scene, while the passenger and the other driver were taken to the hospital. This incident happened just after 1 p.m. Sunday, west of Redmond. Plus, Decision 2026 is here. The Oregon primary is underway today. There are many local races we're keeping an eye on, as well as the Oregon gubernatorial race. 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For more information on these stories, head to our website, ktvz.com, or visit the KTVZ News mobile app. For KTVZ News, I'm Kelsey Marison.
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1: Do you hear that? That's spring, finally arriving. Everything feels a little more alive this time of year. Brighter, softer, greener. And that same rich green shows up in May's birthstone, the emerald. There's something calming about it. Even centuries ago, people noticed. The Roman writer Pliny the Elder believed emeralds could soothe tired eyes. And today, science agrees. The color green is known to reduce stress and soothe the eyes. They've been worn by royalty throughout history, from ancient empires to Cleopatra herself, who was known for her love of emeralds. Emeralds have been treasured for generations, with some of the most beautiful stones found in places like Colombia, Brazil, Africa, Pakistan, and Afghanistan. Whether it's a May birthday or a piece that simply speaks to you, emeralds are a beautiful way to celebrate the season. Come into Satterley Jewelry Repair and Design, and we can show you some of these beautiful gems.
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1: 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I'm going to pull over and ask that man for directions. Hi there. We're looking to get to the campground?
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2: Do you hear that? 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Everything feels a little more alive this time of year. Brighter, softer, greener. And that same rich green shows up in May's birthstone, the emerald. There's something calming about it. Even centuries ago, people noticed. The Roman writer Pliny the Elder believed emeralds could soothe tired eyes. And today, science agrees. The color green is known to reduce stress and soothe the eyes. They've been worn by royalty throughout history, from ancient empires to Cleopatra herself, who was known for her love of emeralds. Emeralds have been treasured for generations, with some of the most beautiful stones found in places like Colombia, Brazil, Africa, Pakistan, and Afghanistan. Whether it's a May birthday or a piece that simply speaks to you, emeralds are a beautiful way to celebrate the season. Come into Satterley Jewelry Repair and Design, and we can show you some of these beautiful gems.
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ESPN's Unsportsmanlike starts your day from 5 to 7 a.m. thanks to Game Day Men's Health in Bend. 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

I woke last night to the sound of thunder. How far off, I sat and wondered. Started humming a song from 1962. Ain't it funny how the night moves, when you just don't seem to have as much to lose. 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
1: Hey, Joe. You ever wonder what kind of treasure's been sitting right under Oregon soil for millions of years?
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1: 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It's Oregon Sunstone, our state gem.
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1: 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It sparkles.
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2: I'm Christine Lisi. Chiefs receiver Rashee Rice sentenced to 30 days in jail after testing positive for marijuana in violation of the terms of his probation for his role in a crash that left multiple people injured on a Dallas highway 2 years ago. Following their lengthy break, the Knicks, home to the Cavaliers in Game 1 of the NBA's Eastern Conference Finals, tonight marks the 10th straight game for the Cavs with just one day rest, as well as the first Conference Finals appearance for Cleveland star Donovan Mitchell. He is one key for the Cavaliers, but not their only one, points out ESPN NBA analyst Chinee Agwumike.
3: This team, like, if they're going to have any chance, it's not just Don. 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
3: 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We've seen it time and time again this postseason. 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
2: 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The rebuilding Canucks fired coach Adam Foote after 1 year and the NHL's worst record. Baseball, Braves catcher Drake Baldwin with an oblique strain put on the 10-day injured list.
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0: The Boss right here on the X100.7, Central Oregon's classic rock station. It's Tuesday. My name is Julie. It's election day today. If you haven't filled out your ballot already, it's not too late. You can procrastinate. I don't care. I ain't gonna judge. Trust. So fill out your ballot, put it in one of the drop boxes. Do not put it in the mail. It's too late for that. Put it in the drop box, and that way your voice can be heard, because, you know, you really can't complain if you don't vote. And we got to vote the best people into our local government to work for us. That is how it works in a democracy. I got lots more classic rock coming up. Do stick it right here on the X.
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2: I'm Morgan Schmidt, and I'm running for Deschutes County Commissioner. 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

0: the X 100.7. I'm Julie. Tonight, Nerd Night presents Super Science Trivia at Worthy Brewing. If you know your scientific facts, be there from 7 to 9. Tell any teens you know that there's free teen open arts hours tonight and Thursday night, by the way, at the Open Arts Center from 3 to 7 p.m. And then after that, it's the same for adults, 18 and up. It's a little crossover from 6 to 9 p.m. You can bring your art supplies over there. Go and make art with a bunch of other arty people. Love that. Open mic at the Cellar from 6 to 8 p.m. Open mic at Commons Cafe and Tap Room, 6 p.m. start for that one. And UKB Trivia is at Elements Public House in Redmond. That's at 6:30 p.m. And it is Tuesday, so they got tacos.
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2: I'm Christine Lisi. Chiefs receiver Rashi Rice sentenced to 30 days in jail after testing positive for marijuana in violation of the terms of his probation for his role in a crash that left multiple people injured on a Dallas highway 2 years ago. NBA spotlight tonight. Knicks and Cavaliers game one of the Eastern Conference Finals. New York's been off for over a week, has won seven straight, outscoring opponents by nearly 20 points a game this postseason. Cleveland's had just 2 days off after its second straight game seven of its postseason. Former NBA center Brendan Haywood.
3: I think that Batman and Batman for both teams, Jaylen and Donovan, they're going to play great. Who's going to play the best between Harden and Cat? Because these are the two guys that they have sometimes, they have the history of, hey, the playoffs aren't nearly, Harden has all those game sevens and those moments where we just don't know what happened to him. Cat has this history of picking up silly fouls and fouling out of game.
2: Brendan Haywood on Freddie and Harry. Cavaliers-Knicks, 7:30 Eastern ESPN Radio, 8 Eastern ESPN. Baseball, Yankees ace Gerrit Cole makes his season debut and first major league start since undergoing Tommy John surgery on Friday versus Tampa.
4: Hey, it's Evan Cohen. 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

0: 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I'm Julie. The Overland Expo Pacific Northwest is coming to Redmond June 26th through 28th. 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

0: It's the X 100.7 Central Oregon's classic rock station. I'm Julie, your Central Oregon weather forecast right here. Mostly cloudy tonight, temperatures in the low 40s. Tomorrow it's going to become sunny after being a little bit cloudy in the morning, temperatures reaching the low 70s. Thursday, sunny, temperatures in the mid 70s. And then Friday and the weekend looking like it's going to be quite a bit warmer in the low 80s and sunny. 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
2: I'm Christine Lisi. The countdown continues for tip-off of Game 1 of the Eastern Conference Finals for the Knicks and Cavaliers. Tonight also marks the first Conference Finals appearance for Cleveland star Donovan Mitchell. He certainly is one key for the Cavaliers, but not their only one, points out ESPN NBA analyst Chinea Gwumike.
3: This team, like, if they're going to have any chance, it's not just Don. It's truly their bigs.
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3: I think their bigs are the ones that dictate, because when their bigs play with force, they win. We've seen it time and time again this postseason. And so if he's able to just keep the boat afloat, but also make sure those guys are productive.
2: New York forward OG Anunoby out the last two games with a hamstring strain. 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ESPN radio coverage of Game 1 in an hour, 8 Eastern on ESPN. NFL Chiefs receiver Rashee Rice sentenced to 30 days in jail after testing positive for marijuana in violation of the terms of his probation for his role in a crash that left multiple people injured on a Dallas highway 2 years ago. Baseball. Yankees ace Garrett Cole will make his season debut and his first major league start since Tommy John surgery Friday versus Tampa Bay.
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1: I don't believe it. 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Hey, Ray. Hey, Sugar. Tell them who we are.
2: Well, we're big rock singers. 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

0: I haven't played that one in a while. This is the X 100.7. That was Dr. Hook, the cover of the Rolling Stone. This weekend, we lost Dennis LeCourrier. He was one of the founders and the guitarist and one of the vocalists of that band, Dr. Hook. And he died of kidney disease this past weekend. Was born in 1949 in Union City, New Jersey. And we just wanted to remember him today. And I don't know, maybe next month he'll be on the cover of the Rolling Stone.
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0: Dire Straits here on the X 100.7. I'm Julie. Classic rock history for today. It was 1978 on this day that Dire Straits released that song, their first single ever, Sultans of Swing. Now, it got up to number 4 on the U.S. charts, but it wasn't until 6 months after it was released, which is quite unusual. And then it re-entered the charts again a decade later in 1988 when it was on a Dire Straits Greatest Hits album. And of course, Sultans of Swing had a video that was on a big rotation on MTV, as I'm sure you remember. This classic rock history brought to us by Malls High Lake Spas, reminding you that regular water maintenance increases the lifespan of your hot tub. 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
1: I'm Christine Lisi. Breaking news, Mavericks mutually agreed to part ways with coach Jason Kidd. He's got 4 years, over $40 million left on his contract. Kidd reportedly expressed interest in being promoted to president of basketball operations after GM Nico Harrison was fired in the fall, but Kidd was informed he wouldn't be considered for the front office. New team president Masai Ujiri was noncommittal when asked during his introductory news conference if Kidd would remain Dallas's coach. NBA spotlight tonight on Madison Square Garden, Cavaliers-Knicks game one of the East Finals. New York's been off for over a week, has won seven straight, outscoring opponents by nearly 20 points a game this postseason. Cleveland's had 2 days off after playing in a second game seven these playoffs. Former NBA center Brendan Haywood.
2: I think that Batman and Batman for both teams, Jalen and Donovan, they're going to play great. Who's going to play the best between Harden and Cat? Because these are the two guys that they have sometimes, they have the history of, hey, the playoffs aren't nearly, Harden has all those game sevens and those moments where we just don't know what happened to him. Cat has this history of picking up silly fouls and fouling out of games.
1: Brendan Haywood on Freddie and Harry. Cavaliers-Knicks tip off just after the top of the hour on ESPN. NFL Chiefs receiver Rashee Rice sentenced to 30 days in jail after testing positive for marijuana in violation of the terms of his probation for his role in a crash that left multiple people injured on a Dallas highway 2 years ago. Baseball, in his return from a hamstring injury, Atlanta's Ronald Acuna Jr., 1-for-4, 3 runs scored. The NL-leading Braves beat the Marlins 8-4. Trey Turner, fifth home run of the season. That's put the Phillies up 1-0 on the Reds in the top of the fourth inning.
3: Hey, it's Michelle Smallman, and coming up Wednesday, I'll tell you why it's a huge mistake for one team to give a second chance to this quarterback in 2026. It's on Sportsman, like 6 a.m. Eastern, right here on ESPN Radio, ESPN 2, and ESPNU.
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